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1: can't
2: back,
1: wait.
2: Everybody, to Camdenton High School for their fall sports spectacular. I'm Denny Bunny. This is Sean Machino, the coach. Missed you for that first little bit of soccer, but you know what? I think Mo filled in nicely. Knew a little bit about the game, a lot more than I did.
3: And me.
2: Yeah.
3: And me.
2: So, but we're going to start talking football. That's kind of your wheelhouse.
3: Yep,
2: so
3: yep.
2: Share with us, we're going to see some freshman action, maybe some JV, and then the varsity?
3: That's just what I heard. I hear little bits here and there, and I didn't really get much involved, but that's kind of what I heard. So hopefully we get to see a little bit of everybody, and I think they may start with the freshman and then get a little JV and then finish up with
2: the
3: varsity.
2: I will know as much about the freshman as I did the soccer team.
3: Mm-hmm.
2: So I'm going to need your help big time on that. You know these kids.
3: Yeah, I know. You know, they were in our building last year, and so I know the majority of them, but I don't know their numbers. That's the only thing.
2: Mm-hmm.
3: I've been in enough practices that I'm pretty familiar with varsity numbers without a roster.
2: Sure, sure.
3: But, yeah, the freshman numbers, I know a few kids. So.
2: Well, let's talk varsity for a little bit,
3: yes.
2: If you don't mind, because everybody is cautiously optimistic, we'd say.
3: Mm-hmm.
2: You got a bunch of sophomores coming up that have really just kind of leapfrogged everybody. They're just big kids. They're stronger.
3: Yeah, yeah.
2: And you're going to see a bunch of those on the team starting.
3: Yeah, I think you're going to see Friday night. I think, you know, you're going to see some sophomores out there, and, you know, and they've earned it. You know, they've gone through spring practice, all 20 days of summer, and the workouts, and now 2 weeks of practice, and you know, and they just continually just pushed and pushed and pushed, and you know, they had their opportunity to bow out, and they did not, and so
2: good for them. You are kind of a senior laden team, though, aren't you?
3: Well,
2: I mean, you've got a bunch of kids that have been here, the skill positions especially.
3: The skill. The linemen, no. In this class, the senior class, they had linemen, but they didn't ever have a lot. And, you know, in 7th and 8th grade, you know, they weren't big or anything. And but we've got two or three right now. And one of them is just, I think he is a defensive guy. And then there's another one he's a tackle, and then we have a center in there, if I'm not mistaken, and then we got another nose guard. So we've got a few.
2: Can you give us a peek into the offense at all? Are we going to be spread? Are we going to run the ball? What's going to happen this year with the Camdenton Lakers?
3: Well, you're going to see not spread.
2: Okay. There,
3: you know, the focus is to run the ball, and from what, you know, I went down to SBU for their team camp.
2: Mm-hmm.
3: And I said, okay, we're going to find out real quick if we can run the ball, because that was kind of the issue last year.
2: Right.
3: We went down to a camp in Mexico, Missouri, and we struggled to run the ball. And first play from scrimmage, 40-yard touchdown by Eli Dickerson.
2: Okay.
3: And then we continued to be able to run the ball pretty effectively. So it's going to be multiple formations.
2: Right.
3: And you're going to see, you know, some motion, and it's going to be under center, and it's going to be shotgun. It's going to be one back, going to be two back. I haven't seen much, you know, empty, zero back. So a lot of play action.
2: Well, so, you've got a full complement of running backs this year, too.
3: You got
2: the Cruisin kid, right? He's back.
3: Yeah, he's back.
2: Jennings?
3: He just now got released about a week ago for his ACL surgery that happened
2: nine months ago.
3: So he's
2: brought that up.
3: Yeah. But no, I mean he's more focused on the defensive side right now, and I think he'll eventually work in. He's more of that little slot receiver, you know, that can get open, and he's a tough kid. But you've got Eli Dickerson, and he can go. He's pretty solid.
2: Yeah, he is.
3: And then you can throw
2: I'm glad to see him back this year.
3: Yeah.
2: I really am. I think it's going to add a new dimension to just having another kid of that caliber. You know, you need athletes.
3: Uh-huh.
2: And when you can have a kid like that back in the saddle, it helps the team. It really does.
3: It does.
2: So I'm glad he's back.
3: You got Cruisin. We've got Caleb Bull, who moved in here from Marshfield, and his dad is one of the coaches on staff now. Tough kid.
2: Tell me about him. I've heard some things about it. I've heard some rumblings about this kid.
3: Well, he's a really good inside linebacker, and you know, on the defensive side, when we get to there, you know, he's a standout at inside linebacker. He was the defensive player of the camp at SBU.
2: Oh wow!
3: And, yeah, and so, but he's tough. He has zero fear, and he's a really good leader. And very excitable, and just gets that energy up, you know, and it's contagious. So he's throwing Jackson Sweat, but I believe Jackson, he had a little AC issue two or three nights ago, so I don't think we'll see him tonight either. But he's that freshman running back that from last year that got a lot of yards,
2: right.
3: And you know, he's the son of one of the Laker greats, J.W. Sweat,
2: sure,
3: you know, who ran all over people back in the mid '90s. So, those are running backs, and then just a plethora of receivers, you know, out there. I mean, we've got Bryce Branson is going to be in there at tight end, along with Easton Hill and James Roberts. So we got three tight. We haven't had tight ends in years. Now we got three. You know,
2: it's a good problem.
3: And we got the Heron. Out there at one of the receivers, and then we've got I'd have to see, but I see is their numbers. Brody Reese is out there at receiver. Who else? Another sophomore.
2: Is the Boer Bay kid playing?
3: No, not playing
2: football.
3: Crew Lots, you know, he's working in the mix, as you know, they. So when Sean Hill came in, you know, all the terminology is a lot like, I believe, the NFL. And, you know, and they switched it last year. You know, back in the day, we called them slot, split end, tight end. Well,
2: right,
3: now they're
2: right.
3: X, Y, Z, F, T, H, you know. And
2: yeah, I'm lost.
3: Yeah, I'm lost, too. I'm like, where's the fullback? You know? Well, he's not in right now. The H is in.
2: I never get that far down the alphabet.
3: He's not in, but the H is in right now. And I'm like, okay.
2: Well, let's talk about that for just a minute. You got a couple guys that have some experience in the NFL playing. Sean was a quarterback for years and had a pretty lengthy career in the NFL.
3: Yeah, he did.
2: What's he doing to help the Lakers?
3: You know, he is the offensive coordinator.
2: Okay.
3: And he is also the quarterback's coach. And so it's been a lot of fun to sit there and watch, you know, and just see how he works with the kid. He's kind of a natural, you know. I mean, he's just one of those guys that, you know, loves on kids, but yet he expects.
2: He demands.
3: He really does. And it's been pretty interesting to see, you know, somebody come in that you're like, okay, how's that going to transition?
2: Right.
3: He's always coaches younger kids, you know, and they've come up through youth football, and he's been doing that. But, you know, it's a little bit different when, you know, you got guys with testosterone running around. And there he is right there.
2: Wow. Suit him up.
3: Yeah, I know. His ears were burning.
2: Where is he at?
3: I think he's heading up top. He's going to be up top, and he's going to be calling the offense from up top. So, but what a wonderful addition to the program. And, you know, selfishly, what he's doing for Michael is phenomenal, you know, and just watching all the drills. Michael doesn't play any defense, and so when we're on defense, Michael and Sean they're doing something all the time, and
2: what a great mentor.
3: Yeah, it is. And once again, like I said, Sean is top notch, and just a wonderful person, and you know, and a really good coach. So
2: talking about Sean Hill, who's helping out. Had some NFL experience.
3: Yeah.
4: Very good.
3: Yeah.
2: So is Jason helping this year, too?
3: He is, and he's been at all the varsity stuff, but he is a seventh-grade coach. So he's going to go down there at the middle school. So now he's transitioned down to the middle school. But he's been with the varsity in the spring and the summer, and he really has helped Andrew Nolting. Andrew moved from the offensive coordinator to offensive line, but that's what Andrew played his entire career, you know, in high school and college. And he's kind of feeling like he's back home, you know, with those Hoggies. And him and Jason work closely together. Nolting, you know, because we're doing, you know, I guess I can say we're doing a lot of zone blocking, and that's what Nolting in college, he knew it, you know, and so this is not foreign to him. He's able to step in and teach that and get the guys going. So, you know, and So Whittle's down there on the seventh grade group. He does have a seventh grader, so, you know, it's
2: sure.
3: kind of, you
2: help
3: know.
2: Help him. Maybe he'll grow with him.
3: But he's also got a sophomore, too. And so that's why he's kind of working, trying to do what he can on
2: sure.
3: both groups.
2: Talk to us about the head coach, Cole.
3: I love Cole. I've known him a long time. You know, I came here in 2004, and of course, he was part of the 2005 state championship, and I've known him ever since. And he's one of those kids that I call him a kid, but he's, you know, he loves the kids. He loves competition, and he gets players playing at a high level because of the energy. You know, and that's what I've noticed really big this year. So I walk into a practice, and I can tell right away if it's a good practice or they're struggling a bit.
2: Mm-hmm.
3: But the majority of the practice I've walked into, energy's good. They're communicating. They're pointing. They're going, moving from
2: sure.
3: from here to there. And there's a lot of energy. And that feeds in, and that dictates a lot of what happens on Friday night, you know, because you got to be resilient, you know, and they've had some not so good practices,
2: man.
3: And they've come back the next night and just knocked it out of the park with a great practice, and that's resiliency, and that's what you have to have, you know, to overcome it.
4: You know, I saw an interview of Coach Walker, and he mentioned being on the 2005 team and what an experience that was for him as a high school student, and that's what he wants to bring to this team this
3: yeah,
4: year. He
3: yeah.
4: wants to bring that same experience,
3: mm-hmm.
4: That winning attitude and the winning football
3: yeah.
4: back to Camden. And, you know, we didn't have such a great year last year, mm-hmm. and he's looking to turn that around and not taking his time about it either.
3: Yeah.
4: He wants to get it done this year.
3: Yeah. And so that's what and he also calls the defense. He's a defensive coordinator, and so, you know, part of the head coach, you know, he's head coach, but he's also calling the defense. But man, he's got a lot of a lot of help over there, you know. Cody Bull came from Marshfield. You know, he's got a great defensive mind, and he's a great linebackers coach. You know, and then Coach Holt, who's coaching the freshmen, he's a defensive back coach, and he came from Marshfield as well. He's our new head wrestling coach. And what we got going
2: These are the freshmen. Purple and gold. Gold has the yellow hats on.
3: Uh-huh. Looks like we're all in purple.
2: And the one kid already lost his yellow hat.
3: So, mm-hmm. So we've got Day in at quarterback, and that's number one. This may be a combination of freshmen and maybe sophomores. I'm not for sure, but
2: yeah.
3: You know, Day's a solid kid. He doesn't get rattled, you know, and he is very calm, and he's a good athlete too.
2: Freshman,
3: freshman,
2: mm-hmm.
3: and he's progressing pretty good. So right here, you know, you got shotgun, you got, you know, two backs with one tight end in there. And I don't know how much install that the freshmen have had, but right there, that's just a simple inside zone right there. You know, good for, you know, 3 or 4 yards.
2: And good tackling, too.
3: Mm-hmm.
2: Form was good.
3: Yep.
2: Kids are learning.
3: Yep. And when we're going through this, our offensive line is still working through the learning of this, and it's really getting to the linebackers, because it's not a true double team. Double team in the old days, boom, you blow him out, you know, mm-hmm. and push that guy back in the linebacker. Now the expectation is you both work him, but then somebody's got to come off and get that. And that there's a lot of timing involved in this zone block, and that's one thing that's probably our biggest growth area right now is probably getting to those linebackers. Another different formation. So you're going to see so many formations. You know, that's a trips right with a little bit of motion with one back in the backfield. Or is that a fullback over there? You know, going in motion. They just put him in a different spot. Similar play from the old school, 49 sweep right there.
2: Yep.
3: You know, that's old school, you know, Laker football. But they run a lot of the same plays, but just out of different formations.
2: Well, good for 6 yards. That's nice.
3: Mm-hmm. Yep. And the key to that, though, is getting the defense to think. Because when they have to think, they play slower. And so when you're putting in all these formations.
4: Get them to react instead of being proactive.
3: Exactly. And then all of a sudden they motion this guy over here, or they reset these two guys over here. Now that changes. Okay, are we slanting this way? Or you know, and where's my gap now? You know, these linebackers, it changed. Where's my gap? And so either one, they got to be really smart, or two, they have to be a very vanilla defense.
2: Oh, nice decision. Cuts back across the grain, and mm-hmm. it's going to be very close to the first down. Pickup of 9. His name again, Coach Dade?
3: Day.
2: Day, excuse me.
3: D-A-Y, yep.
2: That was a nice decision. He had an opportunity to run the option and just kept it, tucked it down, and cut back across the green, picks up nine. That was a nice move.
4: Yep. He even used the referee kind of as a screen.
2: Well, they us.
4: You know, that's just smart running.
2: When in doubt, find the old guy.
4: Running, yeah.
2: Find the old guy.
4: Yeah, nobody's going to blow through the ref to get to you. Okay, that's...
2: All right, going back to this spread offense, mm-hmm. looks a little bit like, well, set.
3: Yep.
2: What do you call it, pro set?
3: Yeah, shotgun. Shotgun two back, you know, with the pro right formation.
2: Oh.
3: A little high.
2: Oh, little, careful.
3: Mm-hmm. That's some of the dangers of shotgun, you know, snaps. And, I mean, you can fumble a snap out of under center as well, but, you know, you've got to get so many reps in there between the quarterback and the center all year long, you know, to make sure it's here all the time.
2: Pretty good defensive series.
3: Mm-hmm.
2: Had a first down against them and the 1 9-yard run by Day, but other than that, defense held pretty good.
3: Yeah, they did. The coaches you've got down there, you know, we got Coach Spradling, I said Coach Holt, and then Coach Pickrell are going to be our offensive for freshman coaches this year. And Pickrell's been there for a couple years, Spradling's been there for a few years, and Holt, you know, is brand new, and so they're three really good coaches. And if you notice the defense, there's a nice little zone move. And the patience. And that's what I love about the varsity is that Eli, extremely, you'll see it, how patient, well, you won't see it tonight, but he's very patient. You know, Cruson can be patient, and he's got the burst.
4: Wait for the hole to open up. Yep.
3: Bull, he's more, he's like a bull.
2: He's coming after you.
3: He's going to go downhill. You know, he wants to get there and get there quick. You know, so he's a lot of our probably inside zone.
2: Yeah, it's nice to have both, isn't
3: well,
2: it?
3: Yes.
2: You got a guy that loves the contact, and you got, you know, some other guys want to find that hole and beat everybody downfield.
4: If you're down at the goal line, you know, you need the guy that'll just take off.
3: That's right.
4: Not wait for a hole.
2: Yep. Hey, I want to thank our title sponsor again this year. Gentry Chevrolet now took over the Hewlett Chevrolet dealership in Camdenton and still a proud supporter of the Camdenton Lakers. So it's good to have them back on board. So thank you to Eric Gentry.
3: But a lot of formations, but not too many different plays. You know, we were counting up how many plays we had. That we had to install back in the day is like 22 different plays, you know, and while they have that many, really their focus is probably more like four or five running plays. That
4: coming out of different formations,
3: coming out of different
4: makes
3: formations.
4: It look like 20.
3: It
4: plays.
3: Does, it really does, and so you know, and the great thing about it is, as an offensive lineman, you can play center, guard, or tackle, and you got the same rules in inside zone, and outside zone, you know, and it just makes
4: simple
3: it real
4: fun.
3: Simple,
2: Simplify it and just find your gaps. Oh, another high snap.
4: Get on it.
2: And they just able to pick it up off the turf, but his knee was on the ground, so it'll be downed. Where his knee would touch, so it's fourth down at about six.
3: Mm-hmm.
2: These are the freshman Lakers, and got a lot to learn, but I'm seeing some things I like. This defensive squad, the gold, actually looks pretty good, Coach.
3: Yeah, they've got some good speed on there. They got some good size.
2: Yeah, they do.
3: You know, they got that safety back there. I think that might be Teddy. Teddy will come up, and he's a tall one, I think, right? Well, maybe he's playing linebacker. They've got some really good athletes over there on that freshman squad, and they've got some, you know, some new life this year.
2: You think the gold team is all freshmen? They just look bigger.
3: A lot of them are. Because I'm not, like I said, I'm not recognizing too many of the numbers.
2: Let's see. They rolling out. Oh, nice pass.
3: There you go. You know, somebody right in his face just like that.
2: Right.
3: And he's still getting no fear.
2: Had the composure.
3: Uh-huh. No fear. You know you're going to get hammered. Get the ball away.
4: Yeah, and he just had to throw that cross body, too.
3: Mm-hmm. He did.
4: That's an excellent play.
2: That was a nice throw. You got to take off.
3: Well, for a little bit. When the varsity gets up here, then I'll scoot back in here again. So,
2: all right. We'll say what we can about these freshmen. How's that?
3: Thank you
2: for your help getting us started
3: and
2: with this, because I'm not familiar with these kids, and we don't have a roster.
3: Okay.
2: So.
3: All right. Well, the JV will be coming up next, and they'll run a few series of plays, and then I'll jump back in when the varsity
2: gets
3: there.
2: Thank you, sir.
3: Yeah.
2: Sean Machino. third member of our broadcast crew. He's got some duties. There's a lot of people here tonight. He's got to kind of watch the stands as well. Steve Schneider back in the saddle. Welcome back, my friend.
4: Hey, thank you very much. Coach Machino is always good to have on the air, Denny. He knows this football team inside and out.
2: Oh, and he knows the kids.
4: Yeah.
2: That's what makes it so good is, you know, when you're involved in the school system and your kids play football, you meet a lot of these kids as they mature and grow into varsity football players. And he's got a sophomore son, Sam, that's going to be probably a starting tackle this year.
4: All right.
2: So I think he's already told Michael, the quarterback, that, you know, you be nice to me or I'm going to let somebody blow through the line, blow you up. So that's what you get for being a big brother.
4: Yeah.
2: Be nice.
4: Do a little longest yard play. But, yeah, for the first scrimmage, these guys look pretty good. I mean, the mechanics of the snap, that's, you know, messed them up a couple of times. But other than that, Denny, I think both sides of the ball, they're clicking.
2: I'm impressed with the day kid at quarterback already. I mean, that rollout to his left, throwing across his body for the completion,
4: yep.
2: That was a big-time throw.
4: And it was a tight window, too. He had to get that in.
2: Nice pitch, right side. Oh,
4: good tackle.
2: And a good, you know, again, the goal team, and we don't have rosters. We apologize for that. 61, if you're watching at home and that's your kid, I wish I had a name for you.
4: Great job.
2: But we're just going with the flow here, this freshman scrimmage.
4: There's no significance with the one orange hat, is there? They just ran out of yellow ones. I don't know.
2: I'm guessing. I don't know.
4: Yeah. Huh?
2: Just wanted to be different.
4: Yeah. I don't know if that's one of those don't hit this guy, but he's on defense, so.
2: Yeah, I don't think that's the plan.
4: Yeah.
2: Hey, you'd almost think they'd give the caps to the offense. Defense is hitting. High snap, Day brings it down, in trouble, rolls out to his left, throws it over the, and oh, just a little bit too high out of the grasp of his intended receiver.
4: You know, that's that snap again. I'm sure they'll work on that in practice, but that throws off a quarterback's timing, the whole thing, because now he's got to jump up and focus on getting the snap and then coming down, and he loses that half a step, and it showed up on that play.
2: It's a second. I mean, by the time you leave your feet, jump up in the air, control the football, gather yourself, and then start again, you just 1,001, 1,000, almost 2 seconds.
4: And you got to pick the field up again,
2: yep.
4: You know, and see where everybody is. So.
2: What kind of muggy tonight, isn't it?
4: A little bit, but I'm impressed with the turnout. Didn't stand packed full, and this is a great idea.
2: You know, I think Bryce Dernan, the new athletic director, had this idea and concept. He goes, I don't know what to tell you to cover. And I said, well, we'll try and cover all of it. You know, all these kids need a little little coverage, whether it's soccer or the cheerleading. So Ricky's been on the camera. Whether we've been on air or not, it doesn't – I mean – it's irrelevant. You still got the footage.
4: Well, and you watch. I think start next year you're going to get a lot of schools that are going to copy this format. You know, I already texted to my wife for Osage and saying, hey, this is really working out great. You get all the teams out here, everybody participating, dance, cheer, band, soccer,
2: and a packed house.
4: You know, and then the cross-country team bringing the ball in. Now, that little foot race I had where he gave a kid a 100-yard start for one lap, I mean, I didn't think that was fair. Okay. Plus, they made him wear a pickle suit or whatever that
2: was.
4: Yeah,
2: whatever it was.
4: Yeah, if two laps, I think he would have chased him down. But, you know, one lap, that's a little bit of a big lead. Could have run me down, easy. They could have set me over by the visitor bench, and I would have lost.
2: Already got some calls to cover a couple soccer games. I was afraid that was going to happen.
4: You know, I'm in for it, okay? As long as they got patience, because I'll have my rule book out.
2: As long as Mo will show up, I'm in.
4: Yeah, if you can get Mo to show
2: Mo,
4: up, you bet.
2: Mo's pretty knowledgeable about that game.
4: Yeah, there you go. Get Mo in. Because I'd bring a whole pack of yellow cards.
2: Just start throwing them out the window.
4: Out. Yeah.
2: Slow this game down. How are you, sir? Got all kinds of suit them up. So a little bit of a glance into the future here with our freshman Laker squad out there. Seeing some things you like out there.
5: seeing a lot of things that I like out here tonight. Thanks to this Laker community for showing up.
4: Isn't it something?
2: Isn't that great? I love that, the support. And, you know, I think people are cautiously optimistic about the varsity squad this year. I think you've got a lot of good buzz out there that's going on about your team this year.
5: We definitely have a lot of energy, a lot of momentum for that varsity squad. When I drive home, I do remember that we were 3-8, so we need to keep our head down and just doing the right things, listen to our great coaching staff, and put ourselves in a position to play really well late in the season.
2: You guys are pretty nice help this year.
5: We're very proud of the

0: looks awesome. And him with Caleb Bull, I'm telling you, those two are going to be a force to be reckoned with on both sides of the ball, let alone Michael. But, you know, just hope they just put themselves in position. And I know that Coach Hill, he's out there playing chess, and he's going to get us in a position to play well late and not play our hand and just do what it takes to win games and get us in a position to just hopefully make a run.
1: Right. How involved are you at the freshman level?
0: Oh, man, I think for me personally, the last 12 years, I've been so involved with the freshman in that transition. But to me, the freshman and sophomore, that's where it's at. You got to identify kids that you think are going to continue to add value to your program over time and just make sure they're getting all the opportunities and the feedback so that they stick around.
1: That's important, isn't it?
0: So important, and every sport, and really it's harder probably in middle school because our boys haven't hit puberty yet, but if you can just recognize the movement patterns and just the commitment early and get them through that time of their lives and just identify just what position group they are going to fit in 3 and 5 years and get them to buy into that, they'll take off.
2: Are you able to identify like a work ethic with those kids? I mean, do they even lift weights at that age, or what do they do to
0: me, as selfishly as an administrator, that's the first thing I notice is what do they act like from 8 to 3 when they go to school, and how do they treat the menial tasks of a traditional school day? Because those kids that do the boring stuff really well from 8 to 3, those are the ones that just roll out to practice every day, and they just keep being great. They don't have to flip a switch because the moment they walked in that front door, they were trying to be great and take pride in anything that they had their name on.
2: A lot of that is good parenting. You know, that's I tell you what, that's you can't beat that.
0: You can't.
1: No, it keeps your kids out of trouble, too.
2: Oh, yeah.
1: Steve, we played sports, back in the day, and, you know, you get a coach that can become a good mentor to your child. That is the best experience of their life. I still remember some coaches telling me to do this one more thing, do 110% instead of 100%, and just, you don't run a 100-yard dash, you run a 110-yard dash, and just those things stick with these kids, and I give these guys a lot of credit for putting in the hours with them.
2: And I'm sure the coaches are not in it for the money, okay? Mm-hmm. That's not what it is, especially a lot of the volunteers, but hats off to you guys and what you do with the program and the kids. It's truly a calling. And, you know, you're making a difference in people's lives. You really are.
0: For sure. And just hats off to this staff. I mean, the amount of teaching right now that's going on, the standard that's set, you cannot relationship yourself into good coaching. And it starts with standards, and relationship just happens alongside of it. And right now we got a great bunch of just human beings that are just getting specific feedback. I'm super happy for Coach Walker.
1: So whose idea was this fall sports spectacular anyway?
0: Coach Walker came to me one day and he's like, we want a little more control of what we do during the Jamboree Friday. What do you think about us just having a scrimmage? And I was, at first, I'll be honest with you, I was hesitant. I kind of wanted to go hit somebody else. And we sat on it for probably a week or two over the summer, and he came back to me with it and he goes, let's do it. And then let's invite everybody else, and let's just showcase our fall programs and get the fall school year off with a ton of energy. We had a great summer together, and I was like, okay, now in year one, it's probably the last thing that I probably should be doing.
2: I disagree. I thought this was a tremendous hit. I mean, the turnout speaks for itself, and plus, you know, I was telling Denny earlier in the show, it says, you know, you bring the golf team out by themselves on a Wednesday night, who's going to be there?
1: Right,
2: okay,
1: right.
2: It's going to be however many kids times two parents, okay? And that's all that's going to be out here. But now they get in front of the entire stadium of people, and they get exposure to that person. I love it. And
1: there's your touchdown.
0: Yeah.
1: Great that kid.
0: Great run. Great run.
2: But I would bet you're going to get some schools in the area to copy off.
0: Well,
2: I could see some other schools doing this same kind of thing, because I thoroughly enjoyed it.
0: And we've already talked all night about things we can do better for next year, and of course I'll have a year under my belt to just know exactly what I'm doing, but I've been drinking out of the fire hose, so this was I've been blaming Cole all week long. Like,
2: well, when he said whose idea was it, I know he threw up Cole's name first.
1: Yeah, I threw him under the bus.
2: He's got to wait and see what.
1: Yeah.
2: You

0: thought about it before he could take credit. Okay, but that's. But no, I think it's a fabulous idea, and I think the whole thing is a big hit. I've enjoyed it more than I do the
1: Well, we've had the whole thing on Moe's Sports Zone.
0: Yeah.
1: Everybody says you always focus on football. You always focus on basketball. We tried to do on my bucket list was to try and call a soccer game. So I tried.
0: Well, you brought in a ringer.
1: I brought in my nephew Mo, who is a national champion club team soccer player, played at St. Louis University in St. Louis, and he knows the game frontwards and backwards. Had some very kind things to say about the kids that were playing tonight. He thought there's a couple of them out there that could play.
2: Hey, we got a couple of good ones. Chase Benedict, man, he can really possess the ball and do about anything he wants with it, change directions. And then the Portillo kid, man,
1: right.
2: He's just got some major skill out there. And
1: I noticed the Armstrong kid.
2: Yep.
1: Had some nice plays tonight. He got a couple of breakaways, got past that.
2: And I'm so happy for Zeke Carter. Had some great plays tonight.
1: Yeah, he did.
2: And I love it when just great kids like Zeke just come out on a night like tonight and just perform and put on that show. Good job, Zeke.
1: Well, it's out there. We archive all of these things, and they can go back and watch it. You know, they go home at night and watch it tonight or next week or next month, whatever it is. But
0: be careful.
1: Kind of
0: I think Denny might even pack this show up and go to a soccer game and broadcast it one time.
1: You know, we've had two calls already. You're going to start doing soccer. I'm like, okay.
2: Just call it football like they do in Europe. And
0: Well, I was wondering why none of the kids were doing the flop until I noticed there weren't any referees out there. So it didn't mean anything. But they didn't get to practice the flops.
2: Yeah, but this is actually my second game I've watched, ironically, without officials in soccer. And I think sometimes the game is
1: might
2: actually
1: be better
2: without
0: faster,
2: them.
0: Yeah. I agree. It seemed to move real quick. Maybe that's the reason, Denny, is there were no officials out there to slow it down.
1: I know you don't like to brag on your kids, but how's Cam doing?
2: He's doing great. He's actually currently staying in a hotel on Myrtle Beach right now playing the Myrtle Beach Pelicans, so don't feel bad for him.
1: So is that class?
2: That's single A.
1: Single A, okay.
2: Out in North Carolina. He's been there now for I think, 2 weeks. Had a strong start. I think he would tell you that the SEC has prepared him well.
1: Good.
2: For what he's dealing with right now. And he's always been somebody that's been really good at just dominating the downtime, good routines and habits. So he's able to navigate the downtime of the game of baseball really well and just change his schedule. Because you play those four-hour games, you get done about 11, and you're eating dinner at almost midnight.
1: Okay, here we go again down
0: this.
1: The right side.
0: Nice run.
1: Yeah. A couple of nice runs for your freshman running backs. Look pretty good there, too. But so he's continuing to hit like he was at Mizzou?
2: So far, it's early, so yeah. you can have a good game and really swing your batting average up. He's mid-threes right now.
1: Oh, wow.
2: Playing shortstop still for the Fayetteville Woodpeckers out there in North Carolina.
1: I got to get a hat.
2: I
1: like the sound of that.
2: I got a hat, and actually when I went last weekend, I got a jersey that just says Peckers.
0: Can you say that on the air? Okay,
1: we just did.
0: Woodpeckers. Okay, that's what we're talking about. Okay.
2: I actually had it on today. I was going to wear it to school, and then I just couldn't do it. I chickened out.
1: That's good stuff. Hey, have you follow the St. Louis Cardinals at all?
2: You know what? I switched. As soon as Cam got drafted from the Astros, like the next day. But technically, I'm a St. Louis kid. I grew up by the airport, so yeah. I'll definitely check in on the Redbirds.
1: Baez kid had a pretty nice opener.
2: Yeah. I hope Cam gets the opportunity to do
1: right.
2: that, and then I hope he can match that. Good luck to him on
1: Wouldn't that be something?
2: Yeah.
1: Well, he had a bunch of home runs when he was at Mizzou, didn't he?
2: Yeah, he had a handful, and he finished really good late. He actually was unlucky at the start of that season and tore an oblique and then had to work himself back. And he finished strong. That's all really mattered.
1: I always watch the local TV stations for the highlights from the Mizzou games, whether it's I had a niece that played girls soccer up there up until last year. And there weren't a lot of highlights for soccer, but Certainly for baseball, they had some. And Cam seemed like he was always featured hitting a long ball.
2: Well, his social media is really good. Jill and I always laugh because he could be 0 for 3 weeks, but we'll keep playing that one home run or that one great game he had. And people will be like, hey, he hit another home run. I was like, that's the same one from 3 weeks ago, but thank you.
0: Just changed the lighting on the playback.
2: I'm watching this group right here. Hey, that number six, Kobe Oterski, you're talking about an athlete, a great mover, the lefty. He's somebody to watch out for. He can sling it, but he can catch it. He's a great cornerback, safety type of kid. I love that kid. He works hard. Oterski, a sophomore. Keep an eye on that one. He's somebody I think we'll be watching doing some cool things the next couple of years, number six.
1: Well, and that's what you were talking about earlier. It's just, you know, you kind of spot these kids at their freshman level and just watch them mature and get ready. A little bit of a
0: look at this
1: hold there. Oh, yeah. Nice move. Working out to the right side and finally down. Man, he ran 50 yards to lose one. Good effort, though.
0: Hey, protected the football, too.
1: Yeah, he did. Yeah.
2: But you can see it just in that play, just the kind of mover he is.
1: Right.
2: That sophomore class really is strong. We got some hogs in that group. And it wouldn't surprise me if Michael's blind side is going to be protected by two strong sophomores in Sam Machino and John King. Just two great kids up at that high school.
1: Well, they put in the effort, don't they?
2: Yeah.
1: I saw Sam last year as a freshman at one of the games, and he had one of these shirts on that was kind of exposing his bicep. And I was like, that kid is ripped. He's got a huge bicep, and that just comes from hard work. You don't get that, you know, at the store. You don't go to Dick's Sporting Goods and say, I'll take a couple of those. You earn them. Yeah. All right, well, that's the end of the freshman scrimmage. Line up what we got coming up next, Coach.
2: Looks like we're going to flip this thing over to just the upperclassmen here. Get some of our juniors and seniors some time.
1: Are you still coaching baseball, or you had to give that up?
2: I hung it up when Carson graduated in 2025. I debated it, and I just decided that it was time. And in my mind, I kind of thought Cam might get drafted that last year, and that I would have some free time, which is really what led me to just seeing if being an athletic and activities director was something I could do, because in reality my kids are far away and there's not a whole lot to do with around the house, so
0: there you go.
2: And my kids have afforded me opportunities just to see stuff and experience and learn a ton of stuff about the process, recruiting, what it takes, identifying great movers and athletes. And I just honestly, I'm in a place this school has has in my mind given my kids opportunities and me opportunities to coach them, and I want to share what I've learned. So in my mind, I'm treating it like I've gone from my own three kids to now I have 1200.
1: Yeah, just a couple more.
2: And I think they should all get drafted, all 1200 of them.
1: That's right.
2: Get on board.
0: Now, how do you feel? I've always asked this, because a good friend of mine got drafted right out of high school, played for CBC and went over to the Reds, and it really kind of messed him up because he was a little too young and didn't get that opportunity to play college ball, and his whole career kind of fizzled. But what do you think about that?
2: Well, that has changed some now, because Major League Baseball has actually provided a room and board for those athletes now, and they didn't used to.
0: Oh, okay. At the college level?
2: If you get drafted after high school, if you just get drafted, no matter what, like, they pay for your room and board, and they feed you, which is a lot different than what it used to be, like, when I would have come out of high school. I think Cam would tell you now that he's been down there even just for the 3 or 4 weeks, he'd say, man, I would take this over college any day of the week. And then, you know, my Cade.
1: Well, Myrtle Beach is not bad duty.
0: Yeah, I was going to say.
2: No. Cade was actually, my middle son was projected to be drafted out of high school. He's hoping to get himself in a position.
1: Nice throw. All right, help me out. Who was that?
2: No, I missed it.
1: Number 12. I apologize. We don't have rosters, or I'd have called that one for you.
0: Allison sent me one.
1: For the freshman?
0: For everybody, she said.
1: How about that?
0: I have to get my glasses to be able to read it. It's coming through on the phone. And let's see who number 12 is.
1: Well, you didn't bring your computer.
0: No, I'm
1: And you think you're going to be able to read that?
0: Well, see, you can blow it up.
1: I see.
0: So, maybe.
1: Give me a name, number 12.
0: Is it still the freshman?
1: Yes.
0: Teddy Thompson.
1: Teddy Thompson, nice throw.
0: Number 12, 6 foot one, 155 pounds.
1: That was a nice ball. So what else you got going on about Lakerland here? What do we got to talk about? The golf team, swim team, all the kids got introduced tonight. Anybody really standing out on some of these other programs you've got?
2: Well, I mean, probably some of the most attention right now is on Sarah Hunter, now Sarah Bull, coming home, if you will. Sarah and Cody, her husband, who's down there coaching defense for us on the sideline. They have just enhanced our whole climate, let alone in the summer, but on the football team, the volleyball team, they've brought a level of energy, just some outside ideas that I'm really excited to see. So I'm really pulling for Coach Bull to just take a group of scrappy volleyball players, really.
1: Right.
2: We don't have a ton of height. We have a young tall girl in Ellie Schrager who's really coming along fast. But we got some just scrappy girls that are relentless about keeping the ball off the ground. They're trying to match. I mean, Miss Coach Bull, she's high energy. And right now they're trying to keep up with her, and it's been hard. So I'm excited to see that team perform.
1: Another nice throw and catch. Help me out. You got the roster, boss.
0: What number do you have?
1: 89, wasn't it? Caught that?
0: 89. Let me see if I can find it. I don't have that on this page. How about Treston Higgins?
1: I like it. Just came off his tight end, slipped outside, and he was down the sideline. Showed some good speed. Loads up to throw, now tucks it, runs it, inside the 10, 5, and ooh, good stick. Good defensive play to keep him out of the end zone.
2: Good protection there on that one.
1: So, Arkansas, did you book that one?
0: I looked it up. Okay, you can't get there from here.
1: Three and a half. That's all right.
0: Yeah, you can't. They didn't build a road to get there.
2: I knew we were playing Arkansas. I mean, I realized that, but it was like sometime in early August when I actually just map quested that thing, and I was like, "What are we doing? That's 3 hours and 15 minutes."
0: It's gonna be more than that for a school bus.
2: Yeah. But you know what? I'm happy for the challenge, and I'm happy for these guys. We need to go down there and get a measuring stick and learn about ourselves and just who we are.
1: Didn't you tell me, Bryce, that they were a much bigger school?
2: Yeah, they're going to be a school that's probably going to hover around 1,900 kids in their school compared to our 12. Their competition, I feel like, is kind of like ours. They're playing their other Rogers, Bentonville, Springdale. We're going to go learn a lot about ourselves when we go down there. And it's, you know, sometimes that's good in game one. I know you like to win the first one, but I like to learn a lot from the game so I can spend that week just retooling.
1: Right.
2: So when it comes to week 10, we can put ourselves position to keep winning.
1: So will they come here next year, or is it just one and done?
2: That's the plan.
1: That's the plan. Okay.
2: Now, we are going to change that conference over. So, we're looking for a good long-term solution. But right now the plan is for Rogers Heritage to come back. Currently still have Jeff City on the schedule week two. Week three and four, we'll see how those evolve. I think one of those might be Cap City or Sedalia. I can't remember, but then weeks 5 through 9 is going to be the new Ozark Conference.
1: Right.
2: week five will always be Lebanon. So we're calling week five in the new OC rivalry week.
1: It sounds like it. I mean, I have some friends. Steve and I both have friends Lebanon. And we went to Lebanon 1 year to cover the game. And, I mean, it was...
2: It's nasty.
1: They don't talk to you.
2: It's nasty.
1: Yeah. It's nasty. Yes. You're not friends until that final buzzer is over. And if they don't win, you're still not friends.
0: Yeah.
2: Yeah, I'm speechless on some of the interactions and things that me and my wife and my own kids have had. You know, we've competed in a lot of sports, but it's been interesting. Great.
1: All right, here we go. Oh, nice move. Hurdle's a would-be tackler. Who you got, Steve? Number 20.
0: Jackson Sweat or Sweet?
2: Sweat. It's Sweat. I tell you
0: Jackson
2: what.
0: Jackson Sweat.
2: That's Mrs. Sweat, one of the main office secretaries, his son, and I'm pretty sure his dad was a running back at some point here back in the day. Jackson Sweat is the equivalent to one of those video game running backs.
0: Joystick, yeah.
2: That, he's moving fast, whether it's left, right, forward, or backwards. It's quick to top speed, and he is super shifty. He's going to be special. I like Jackson a lot.
0: Yeah, just a sophomore, 5'10", and 160 pounds.
1: Mm-hmm. Coach Machina was saying, watch Jackson this year.
2: Yeah.
1: Got a little bit of time last year even, and, man, you see why. It's just an ankle breaker. Cuts one way. Look at him looking for somebody to block. Oh, nice throw. That's six.
2: That's a Coach Sean Hill offense right there.
1: Really?
2: Right there. Great play.
1: Just pull him off the tight end, right? You just peel off. And
2: good read by the quarterback. Good route.
0: Yeah. Don't have that number on my roster.
1: Who's number 12? I forgot.
0: 12.
1: He's had a good series. Good offensive series. Not just one play, but several.
0: Garrett Whittle,
1: yeah.
0: Sophomore.
2: It's Coach Whittle's son.
0: 160 pounds.
2: Mm-hmm. He's coming a long way. I mean, I remember watching him play quarterback back in spring preseason and then watching the summer. And man, he's just getting good fast and growing into his body, working hard in the weight room. And obviously we know what kind of resources he has and the instruction he's able to get. I'm excited for Garrett. Great kid at the high school, too.
1: That's what's so difficult about coaching in high school. I've seen kids that were 5'9 one year. They come back to play basketball the next year or something. They're 6'2
2: mm-hmm.
1: or 6'3. And it's like, where'd this kid come from? Oh, that was our point guard last year, and all at once he's a forward. Okay. But their bodies mature, and they all mature at different rates. I mean, you might have a freshman mature faster than a junior. But, you know, by the time they get to be senior, you ought to know pretty much what you've got. But they're still growing and maturing. I think that was a misread by somebody.
0: Yeah.
1: Different, wrong route or something. Whittle threw it short. Well, probably 5 yards behind the intended receiver.
0: I think he was staring down the front end of a sack, Denny, and he just fired it at the feet.
1: Good decision then.
0: Yeah. Didn't take the sack, didn't throw a pick. So I'll take that every time.
1: You know, when Carson was playing here as quarterback, I got to ask you, Bryce, he just had a feel for the game. He saw the plays develop. He saw the defense shift. And if he had to take off and run the ball or draw the I said one night it was like Mahomes-esque. He drew the defender in and then just lobbed it over the top into the end zone for six. And I was like, man, he reads the field so well.
2: You know, for him coming off the ACL injury his junior year, he almost needed permission to just take off. And, you know, when you're running that five wide, the quarterback is basically making the call every snap, so it does kind of get nerve-wracking, and you do want to involve everybody. And I don't know if you remember that Rockbridge game. It's almost like you went there and just somebody gave him permission to just take off, and he just ran wild, and we darn near knocked him off. It took a fake field goal to beat us. And then from then on, I just think that he just got better, played loose.
1: Well, not knowing what you're capable of after an injury like that, you got to feel your way through the season, I'm sure. He had to pick his spots.
2: Mm-hmm.
1: Okay, this is still Whittle the quarterback, right, Steve?
0: Yep.
1: Looks good back there. He's confident. Overthrown. Probably threw it away on purpose. Yeah, it was good coverage.
0: Like Bryce Heron kind of fell down a little bit or stumbled on the route. Denny's what I picked up. So I think the ball went where it was supposed to be, but the receiver just wasn't there.
1: So what are the chances of getting air in here?
0: Bond issues? Do we need
1: I'm talking to the right guy, right?
2: You know, I think this summer was the first time I've really been in here significantly and looked around just to see what this is like and what we have. This is a great press box.
1: It is a great press box. I was telling you that the other day we spoke, and I was like, you know, for press boxes at this caliber of ball, this is a really nice press box. And it's only going to be hot one or two games. And then you get into fall, it's nice, and then you freeze at the end of the year. But that's football.
2: Yeah.
1: Hey, if they can play with a helmet and shoulder pads, Steve, we can get through.
0: Well, I can tough that. Watch out. Watch the ball.
1: In trouble.
0: Yeah.
1: Tried to spin out of it, didn't he?
0: Yeah. Holding the ball a little loose in traffic there. That's something that always gives me the willies. But he managed to hang on to it.
1: You got the varsity out there getting loose at the other end of the field. I'm assuming, or we got a JV scrimmage as well.
2: I think we just kind of saw all the sub-varsity stuff going on. I think we're getting ready to kind of see some of our varsity featured players is what it looks like.
1: It'll be good to see Sean Machino healthy this year. He had that groin injury last year, and it hampered him.
0: Yeah.
1: And there were a lot of times where you knew that he could have gotten away or made the play or got the extra yard, and he just couldn't go. It just pulled up on him.
2: Yeah, and I think he had an ankle sprain, too. He was really navigating last year, too. I'm pulling for him. I pulled him aside today, and I said, hey, don't put too much pressure on yourself, and let's see if you can't put yourself in a position to make more of everybody else besides you, because everybody's going to be watching you right now.
1: Right.
2: So let's try and magnify some other people, and in turn, you'll get recognized.
1: Is that Sam walking across the field there, 63?
2: 63, yep, that's him.
1: That kid's got big, man.
2: Great footwork, too.
1: Holy cow. Yeah, as a freshman, he wasn't. That's what I talked about. These kids change every year. You never know what you're going to have. That'll be a nice addition.
0: He's listed as 6'1", 250. Finally found somebody who weighs more than me. Not by much, okay, but, of course, the 6'1", he's got me outdone.
1: Yeah, he does.
0: Like, real easy.
2: I want you to take note of 58, John King, for the next nine games. I'll tell you, that's another sophomore.
0: Yep.
2: I love that kid, and when you watch him in class, you're going to love him even more. Tries hard, cares a lot about just the work he does in class, and he's just high energy, always positive.
0: He's big, too, 6'4", 260.
2: Yeah.
1: Wow, he'll pack some pounds on. Just a sophomore?
2: Yeah.
1: Wow,
2: yeah.
1: What will he be? Man.
0: Or is he lined up, Denny? Do you see him?
2: He's not out there. He's
0: not yet?
2: Playing, okay. Play with the last group.
0: Okay.
1: Low snap, handled nice. Oh, just couldn't gather it. It was there.
0: That's just experience. I mean, we see that every year. Especially at the beginning is, hey, you got to catch then run. Don't do it the other way around.
1: Well, and hopefully by the time they become juniors and seniors, that doesn't happen anymore. But especially early in the season, doesn't matter what level you're at, you're going to see a drop or two.
2: So number two on varsity is going to be Coach Bull. That's his son. That's Coach Sarah Bull's son. He's going to be special. He's a junior. To me, he's a junior Eli Dickerson out there.
1: Okay.
2: Super
1: nice.
2: Athletic and just
1: Man.
2: He's got a nose for the ball on defense. And when he's running, just like Eli, they're quick and they bring it. They're not passive.
1: I remember that about Eli when he'd stick somebody, man. It was a hit. You could hear it just pop up here.
0: He's big for a running back. 6'1", 195,
2: yeah.
0: Denny. That's a lot of beef to stop.
1: Oh, you remember we covered Tipton last year. That kid was like 190 or something.
0: Yeah, exactly.
1: He was a man amongst boys. And, you know, at Class 1, you don't get all these bigger kids. But you watch Tipton, they'll probably win another state championship this year. Oh, good read. Intended receiver fell down, but almost a really nice defensive play.
0: Bryce Heron almost with the pick, and he would have gone the other way.
1: Yeah, he would have.
0: If they run it out in a scrimmage, he would have definitely gone the other way.
1: And you see Mike Machino out there getting loose. He'll start a quarterback, won't he? I would think.
2: I hope so.
1: Otherwise, I hope so, too.
0: Well, if we want to win, yeah. If we don't care about winning, then, yeah.
2: If not, it'll be my first meeting with Coach Walker.
0: There you go.
1: And see you after the game.
2: No,
0: I'll over the loudspeaker. Coach Walker to the athletic director's office.
2: I'll follow the 24-hour rule. Then I'll have the meeting.
0: Okay.
1: Is there really a rule? You can't talk to them? Or?
2: We try and abide by the 24-hour rule about everything just to make sure that we talk about things more objectively, level-headed,
1: right.
2: Professional, if you will.
0: That's a good idea. You let the heat of the moment die down.
1: So you're kind of vested in this whole Camdenton Laker football team.
0: Oh, he's getting called away.
1: He's got
0: the radio.
1: He's an important guy.
0: Absolutely. Oh, look at this run.
1: Keep on the outside. That's Will working his way through the middle. Coverage tonight being provided by Gentry Chevrolet in Camdenton, formerly Hewlett's. Eric Gentry used to work at Hewlett's back in the 90s. He's acquired the dealership now and is proud to be a part of all high school athletic programs in the area. Not only sponsors the Lakers, but Osage as well, and Eldon and Versailles. Good guy. We're glad to have him. Ooh, nowhere to go there. Good defense once again.
0: Who was that on the tackle? 21? That's a great tackle. Daniel Quinn, a junior.
1: Yeah, so I guess they're working in some JV guys too, Steve, huh?
0: Yeah, I think so.
1: Some of the varsity players, at least the skill positions, maybe one center is out there on the far end of the field getting ready for their scrimmage here. Coming up momentarily on Moe's Sports Zone. They're staying with Whittle for an extended period of time at quarterback out there. I guess he's just going to be the guy, huh?
2: We're definitely going to establish who the next guy in line is going to be. I told you the Kobe Otursky kid was super athletic,
1: right.
2: but he can do a ton of things. Like he lost one there. So and Whittle's is getting good fast and growing. I think they're probably going to try and distinguish between if we need a. You know, if Michael's helmet comes off or he needs something happens where he has to take a play off, who's the next guy in line?
1: Right.
0: Whittle's got a lot of athletic ability. You can tell. I'd just like to see him protect that ball just a little bit more when he's scrambling.
1: Bryce, was it Oterski?
2: Yes. Yes, sir.
1: He showed some good stuff while he was in the game as well. Mm-hmm. Yeah, he was fun to watch. And even your freshman, the Day kid, he's got a future. Those are the kinds of kids you were talking about. You know, you see them when they're a freshman or they're a sophomore. I go, okay, we're kind of defining where you're going to be by the time you get to varsity, you know, where your position is.
2: Yeah, and giving them feedback and building them up and make sure they just keep working at it.
1: But you got to keep them involved in the program. I mean, you see so many schools, and you know, Camberton's always got a great representation of kids on the sidelines. But you play some schools, and they're just on the other side of the field. There's not the numbers. Then you get to Columbia, and there's twice the numbers. You know, you go up there. It just seems like, where are all these kids coming from?
2: You know, we're really not in a great spot in terms of enrollment in Class 5, so we'll find out in a week kind of where we fall. But, you know, our enrollment's continuing to decline. We're in that bottom 5 of Class 5.
1: Explain again how that works. In basketball, it's different. You go from the top down and the bottom up. In football, how does that work?
2: You know, it's similarly in all sports. You kind of fill the top with, I think it's 34 or maybe 64 in Class 6, and kind of work yourself bottom up and fill those in. But then you have people, you know, climbing classes and dropping because of that championship factor with the private schools. Either way, I mean, we're like bottom 5 of Class 5, have been since 2021. And,
1: wow.
2: Credit to our teams that were really good during that 21 to 24 run.
1: So really, you're kind of similar to a Bolivar, mm-hmm. I mean, enrollment-wise, because they're a big Class 4. There's not that much difference in your enrollment.
2: Yeah, so one of the biggest complaints in the CMAC is just we're so small. And I like to say we're the most expensive house on the street, and it's not a good place to be. And switching to the new conference, honestly, we're still the smallest. So we really fit enrollment-wise more in that Ozark Mountain Conference than we do anywhere. But we turned in an enrollment 9/11 last spring of 890. I'm not sure where that's going to fall. But 4 out of the last 4 years, 890 would have been Class 4. So stay tuned for next Friday.
1: Right. Well, and you'd still be in that conference, but when it comes time for districts, regionals, and you're in Class 4.
2: Yeah.
1: So you feel like you might be in Class 4 this year.
2: We're close, man. We're close. And if not this year, our enrollment projection is down another 20 then next year. So that put us at about 870. And to me, I think that would do it.
1: Boy, there's so many different factors. You know, you just go, well, we're going to a Camdenton Laker game. You expect them to be good. But when somebody's got 500, 800 more kids, it makes it difficult. But to know that they're right there on that edge, right with a Class 4, I mean, if they would tip the scales in that direction, that might be a good thing for Camdenton.
2: Yeah. Well, it won't be a bad thing, I can tell you.
1: Not at all. I mean, you're used to that bigger caliber school. Then if you get to a district game and all at once you're playing schools your own size, it's going to make a big difference. Well, and that's why I think we have radio stations in Bolivar as well, and I kind of follow the Bolivar Liberators. They're the same way. They're always playing up. So.
0: Yeah. Coach Machino back in. I see your son's out on the field now. There you go.
3: Yeah.
1: Hey, Sean Machino. How you been, Coach?
3: Been great.
1: It was nice visiting with Bryce. I just I enjoyed it. He's a fan.
3: Oh, he's a huge fan. Well, his boys got to experience this, you know.
1: Oh, yeah.
3: And he wants, you know, he wants every kid out here to experience the same thing that his boys got to experience.
1: Right. He was just talking about the discrepancy between Class 4 and Class 5, and mm-hmm. you're kind of right there on the teeter-totter.
3: Or a bubble.
1: You don't know which way it's going to teeter.
3: It's kind of like the bubble teams in the NCAA.
1: Right.
0: Now, they can't change that for this year, can they?
3: Uh-huh.
0: They put you in Class 4, they could?
3: Yeah. Oh. Yeah, absolutely. And, back in the day, a couple years ago, the districts came out tonight, and I don't know if they still do or not.
1: Well, that could get real interesting.
3: Mm-hmm.
1: If you're used to playing these fives and sixes all year long, and then you go to district and you're in a four district,
3: Mm-hmm. Yep.
1: That could get real interesting.
3: Yeah. Well, I did notice a few things up there.
1: Yeah.
3: So the freshmen were playing against the JV.
1: Okay.
3: And then they flipped, and then JV, and then I don't know all the numbers. A couple of them have a different practice jersey than they do game jersey. I was like, I thought Jackson Sweat was 23, and I was like, who is that running back? And then I said, Jackson Sweat. I'm like, okay, that makes sense.
1: Bryce picked up on that, number 20, right?
0: Yeah.
3: Uh-huh. Yeah. I was glad to see him because he was knocked out of practice for a couple days this week. So you got Caleb Bull back there at the running back position right now with Michael, quarterback. And we do have Cole Jennings out there at the slot receiver.
1: Machino in a little bit of trouble. Eludes one tackle, scrambles out to his left, cross throw, over cross it. Oh, man, had him.
3: Stanfield.
1: Just overthrew him.
3: Yep.
1: And a flag on the field.
3: Mm-hmm. Yeah, probably a holding.
1: Yeah. I was going to say, he scrambled for quite a long time.
3: Mm-hmm. Yeah, looks like who they have out there. Looks like offensive line. They've got old Sam Machino at left tackle, John King at guard. They got Bearden at center. Looks like Carter Saab at right guard. He's one of the seniors that I forgot to mention. He's been getting some time in there at guard. And then Wyatt Felder, I think that's his last name. He's at another sophomore. So you got three sophomores out there, a senior and a junior. So a young line. But you look at the size of 58. I mean, he's a good size, and he's very physical, and he's strong. You know, same thing, 77, big kid, and getting stronger, and he's got good feet. He's a good athlete. So.
1: Steve, what'd you have King at? 58 is like 260.
0: John King, 6'4", 260 is what he's listed on the roster.
1: And he's going to get bigger.
3: Yeah, he can run. You know, that he's got good feet. He's a great athlete.
0: Yeah, he's just a sophomore, didn't he? You're right.
3: Mm-hmm.
0: You know.
3: Yeah.
1: Bryce was pretty high on him,
3: mm-hmm.
1: and your son, and your son Sam.
0: Oh, yeah.
3: Yeah.
1: A lot to look forward to. This is kind of a young Laker team with the exception of the skill positions. Those pretty much are all veterans, including Michael, who's a quarterback right now out of the shotgun. Spread offense. See if he goes deep here.
3: Looks down. That's going to be a holding.
1: Yeah, it's a holding. Exactly. Michael scrambles away around the right side, cuts it back. Now back outside. Nice spin move. And it's all coming back.
3: Yep, that was Caleb Bull. He took on a blocker at their running back and just
0: took him down.
3: Pulled him right on top of him. You know, sometimes that works if you're on the line, you know, and you're kind of hidden in there and you can tighten up.
1: When you're at the 50?
3: Yeah. When you're a running back and the only other person back there is a quarterback, they're probably going to see
0: referee,
3: it.
0: Yeah.
3: And the referee, 5 yards away. They're going to see that one. So thankfully, it's not spot fouls anymore. Thankfully, it's just 10 yards from the line of scrimmage or we'd be back there quite a ways. And what about, I sat there and I watched it. I mean, I was impressed with Garrett Whittle, And,
1: I was, too.
3: Yeah.
1: We both said that.
3: He can run. He has grown tremendously in the past year. Just
1: the Otursky kid looked good.
3: He's just a good athlete. He's fast. He's strong. And so we've got three solid quarterbacks. They're still working through the signals a little bit.
1: Oh, and really, God forbid something would happen to Michael. Who comes in next? Are you going to a freshman? Or?
3: No, it's between the two sophomores, between Whittle and
1: Otursky.
3: Otursky, yeah.
1: Okay.
3: Mm-hmm. Yep. Both of them have had some really good practices. Yeah, they're just going to give it up.
1: Hand off right side. Nice move. Back into the middle of the field. Who was that?
3: That's Bull. You know,
1: okay.
3: He's getting all the reps.
1: He runs hard.
3: Yeah. I haven't seen, well, they got Quentin on playing on defense right now, and they've got a pretty good defense put out against them. We had another transfer, our new Dogwood principal, Dr. Jessica Stewart. Her son is a sophomore as well, so we added another lineman to a very deep lineman class in that sophomore class, and he's really good. He started as a freshman, I think, at Waynesville last year.
1: How fun is this going to be to watch these kids mature over the next 2 years? They're mm-hmm. sophomores. Watching them this year, junior year, senior mm-hmm. year. By the time they're seniors,
3: yeah, yeah, they're going to
1: be a force.
3: Mm-hmm. Road graders. Got a little blitz coming on.
0: A little offsides.
1: Rolling out to his left. Nobody home. Oop, there's block in the back and a flag. And the ball deflected. Mm-hmm. Good defense.
0: It's going to be offside.
1: They got to clean up the blocking a little bit. Is that Bull again?
3: Number two.
1: Yeah.
3: I'm not for sure what the call is, but yeah, he's still in the backfield. You know, you got Bryce Branson over there at one of the tight end positions, and then Cole Jennings at that slot. Quentin looks like he's coming in, coming off defense now, going to go to the offensive side.
1: You know, even in the scrimmage setting that we're seeing here tonight with the officials, I mean, it's good to get some real-time experience.
3: Mm-hmm.
1: I mean, it's good for everybody,
3: yeah.
1: including us, to kind of get back in the flow of things and get used to the kids again because
3: right.
1: it's been a year.
3: Mm-hmm.
1: But you throw in a couple of new kids like this Bull kid. And,
3: mm-hmm. Yep.
1: Man, you know, for a sophomore line, they look awfully big, don't
3: mm-hmm.
1: they?
3: Yep. Yep,
1: I mean, it just.
3: They're good sized kids. Good sized kids.
1: It's fourth down and 14. Haven't had a lot of success against this defense yet. There's been a lot of pressure on Michael.
3: Mm-hmm. Yeah.
1: I mean, you talk about the blocking assignments up front.
3: Mm-hmm.
1: The defense is doing a nice job getting
3: yeah.
1: to the quarterback.
3: Yeah, they are. They are. And they've got some good defensive players. Oh, I mean, some of those guys are going to be starting on our varsity defense. So they're not okay. Oop. There you go.
0: Pick up a block.
3: Mm-hmm.
0: Oh, nope.
1: Another loss of about five. Again, a good defensive play, but there's nothing up front right now.
3: No.
1: And they got to make some holes.
3: Mm-hmm.
1: They're getting the spread.
3: Yeah. Well, they haven't, you know, Garrett. You know, they have a couple pass plays that they're pretty proficient at, and I haven't seen it yet. They may have, but Michael may have been under pressure. But you know, number 44, Perk. He's a kid. He's kind of like your typical fullback type kid. They may be going to like some two back right now. Brody Reese now coming in at split end as well, and Bull still staying in there at tailback. Crewson may be coming in. Crewson's coming in at tailback now, so they may be going into more of a two-back set, and I think they're going to commit to maybe running the ball or doing some play action out of two-back.
1: Dickerson's not playing tonight, right?
3: He tweaked
1: an ankle?
3: Yeah, he tweaked his
1: okay.
3: ankle. I think it may have been Wednesday. I think it was Wednesday whenever he tweaked his ankle, and you know, I saw him, you know, he laid there for a little bit, got him up, and he walked, and then I saw him walking 10 minutes later. He was walking pretty good, but
1: good.
3: There's just no sense in aggravating it tonight.
1: Right. Well, there's the spread I was asking for.
3: Mm-hmm.
1: Machino out of the shotgun, twins to both sides, man comes in motion. And gets the handoff. Jet sweep around the right side. Inside the 30, cuts it back across the 25. Wow, he can fly.
0: He's gone.
3: That's Crewson.
1: Crewson into the end zone on a nice jet sweep.
3: Yep.
1: Made some good decisions.
3: First play in. And give it to first play in, give it to Crewson. And that's his, you know, if he can get on the edge, then he's going to make things
1: right.
3: happen.
1: Fast.
3: Oh, goodness. Penalty flag, where?
1: About the 20.
3: Oh, all the way down there. Okay. It's still
1: going to
3: be.
1: That wasn't going to affect the play. That's what's frustrating.
3: Mm-hmm. Yeah. We've got to clean it up.
1: Well, they already picked up 20.
0: Yeah. Get it out of the way on a scrimmage.
3: All right. Still a first down, but took points off the board. And that's,
1: yep.
3: You never, ever want to take points off the board. thankfully, we've got film. They have film. And,
1: yeah.
3: And there's going to be a lot of learning moments tomorrow.
0: Yeah, I see you've got your drone up in the sky there.
3: Uh-huh.
0: Taking pictures.
3: Yep.
1: That's a good reason to get these reps in, though. You know, and just full speed. You got five officials out there calling the, throwing the play. They're doing a good job tonight.
3: Mm-hmm. Yeah.
1: And that's good for them, too. Actually, six officials. Man comes in motion. Machino fakes to him. Rolls out to his right, trying to get to the corner. Through behind the intended receiver. Incomplete.
3: Behind him and into the ground. You know, float that one up there. At least give him a chance to get it. And because he was open. He was wide open. That's Michael's job. He's got to get the guys the ball. Even somebody's in your face, find a way to lob it, whatever. Change your arm angle, whatever. Get the guy the ball.
1: Well, and under pressure, that's if there's no defender near the receiver, just floating it out there mm-hmm. is a good option.
3: Yep.
1: But I've seen people float it out there, too, before, and it's pick six.
3: Yeah, exactly.
1: You got to be careful.
3: Yeah, you got to see that.
1: Second down and 10. This is the varsity contest now. The Fall Sports Spectacular from mm-hmm. Camdenton High School, brought to you by Gentry Chevrolet in Camdenton. And Cruson dropped his mouthpiece. There it is. Lined up, ready to go now. Fake to Cruson. Machino to throw. Over the middle. Wide open. Nice throw and catch.
3: Easton Lane.
1: That was
3: another
1: on the
3: sophomore.
1: Money.
3: Yep. That's Easton. He's got sure hands. And good sized kid, too. You know.
1: Well, what's he like, 6'3"?
3: He's
1: 6'4",
3: getting there.
1: Maybe.
3: Yeah. Yep.
1: He's.
3: Mm-hmm. Yep.
0: I got him at 6'2", 185.
3: Mm-hmm.
1: What year is he, Steve?
3: He's sophomore.
1: Sophomore.
3: Yep.
1: Wow.
3: You're
1: yep.
3: going to. There's about eight or nine that you will see. Number 15. He'll roll in with these receivers. Another sure receiver, and then you got number eight as another tight end, James Robert. He'll roll in because they get six quarters a week, so they'll play four on Monday night, and then they still got two.
1: Machino on a keeper around the left side. He's got some blockers out in front. Yeah. Stuff. So yeah, that was easy.
3: Yeah.
1: Too easy.
3: And what sets that play up? You fake it to Cruson on the jet, and guess what? People are flowing because he just, you know, went the distance, and then Michael's able to keep it and come off the edge.
1: Nice read of his blocks, too.
3: Mm-hmm.
1: Had two men out in front of him blocking for him.
3: Yep.
1: And just waited for it to set up and then chose his lane.
3: Yep. I think on that, it was that first series. It's just too many. It's the penalties that really got us
1: right,
3: on that
1: yeah.
3: first series. I mean, you can't do anything with third and 20 and or third and 30 at one point in time, I think it was, and that's just tough to do. And if we can clean the penalties up, things will be a little bit better. I think Caleb Bull is back in there at receiver. Or no, at tailback.
1: Tailback.
3: Yep.
1: Man comes in motion. And the fake to Bull. He's going to go deep. Underthrown. On the cut.
3: He has made that throw consistently in practice. He may be a little amped up, you know, and rushing things and not, you know, I don't know. You know, when you get into a game-type situation, I'm glad we're doing it. You know, your adrenaline is a little bit different.
1: Sure.
3: So.
1: And you got a packed house here.
3: Mm-hmm.
1: I mean, the stands are full.
3: Yeah.
1: Everybody's wanting to see what it's going to look like this year.
3: Mm-hmm.
1: So a little added pressure.
3: Yep. There's number eight, another sophomore coming in left tight end there.
1: Now Machino goes under center. Fakes the handoff. Wants to throw. There it
0: Ooh.
1: Is.
0: Ooh,
1: oh, right off his fingertips. Incomplete.
3: Mm-hmm.
0: Yeah, James McKenzie. We'd like to have that one back. I think that was a very catchable ball.
3: Yeah. What do we got? Yeah. Yeah. I thought he was Cole Jennings for Cole's number nine, though, isn't he?
0: Yes.
3: Yeah.
0: That's what I've got on the roster. Anyway.
3: Mm-hmm.
1: Is that Sean Hill talking to Michael?
3: No, that's Joey Denny.
1: Okay.
3: He's a new coach this year as well.
1: Okay.
3: He had a number of years, I don't know, 8 or 10 years coaching at Osage, I think, with Coach Jolly.
1: Yeah.
3: And then he's been out of coaching for a few years, and now he's back in it again. So he's a really good coach. He played quarterback, I think, at Southwest Baptist back in the day. And
1: Machino to throw. Kind of breaking down. He's got to hurry up and get rid of it.
3: It's one of his favorite receivers.
1: Yeah, missed Chase him Heron. On the left side.
3: And Chase Heron. Chase Heron is, you know, he had some big games for us last year.
1: Yeah, he did.
3: Yeah. Yeah.
1: Pretty sure-handed. I know Michael likes to throw to him.
3: Yep.
1: Just a little bit overthrown there. And
0: well, and he was
1: Chase was kind of getting hand-checked the
0: yeah,
1: whole way,
0: he
1: too.
0: He was against the defender, and that could have thrown him off the stride a little bit.
3: Well, fourth down here. What do you do?
1: I like number one. Nothing wrong with that option. Speaking of option, Machino to throw. Boy, in trouble. And we'll go down. Not real happy about that, is he?
3: No, we're just not getting the edge. You know, I mean, those defending, and once again, you got Bryce Branson, who's a starting defensive, you know, tackle over there that, you know, we are not locking up on them. They're getting pushed, you know, 5 yards back in the backfield, right in Michael's lap, and you know, the offensive line has got to maintain that line of scrimmage. Even then, mostly on a rollout. Drop back, not so much. You can drop, you can kick, you know, and do that pocket protection. But sprint out, you got to maintain the line of scrimmage because he's not going to get as deep.
0: Now, do you have linemen that are going both ways?
3: John will probably see some defense, but Sam, no. And Schrager was in there, and Carter, no. And probably Wyatt, no. So John King's probably the only one that we'll see much.
0: Gotcha.
1: Out of the shotgun, Machino hands off to Crewson. Crewson spins out of one tackle, but right into the arms of another defender. Loss of one brings up second down 11.
0: Nathan Cardoza stayed with the play, then caught him from the backside. That was a great defensive play.
3: Yep.
1: There'll be a lot of film watched tomorrow, I'm sure.
3: Yes.
1: There's some things that need to be cleaned up.
3: And, you know, I mean, yeah, you sit there and practice against these guys all the time, but guess what? This is game type, you know, speed.
1: They also know what's coming. There's a nice little toss. The Jennings. Leaps forward inside the 30 to about the 28-yard line. It's enough of the first down.
3: Another flag.
1: Oh, gosh.
3: We get a first down, and then... Okay.
0: Oh,
3: never mind.
0: Is he picking it up, or was
3: I guess
0: it against
3: he
0: the
3: is.
0: Defense?
3: That might have been against the defense, maybe.
0: Oh, could be a helmet cover. It wasn't a flag.
3: Oh.
0: You know, and you wonder why they make them yellow.
3: Yeah.
1: Okay. Yeah, that's their color, Steve.
0: Oh, is that what it is?
1: Yeah, that's gold and purple.
0: Well, now it makes sense. Except for the orange one. We don't know what the orange
1: one is. The orange one, I'm still jury's out.
3: Pappy T. Hogg would not be very happy with any type of orange out here on this field.
1: That's Waynesville.
3: That's right. And then the other thing he say, there's no yellow in Camden County. It's all gold.
0: It's all gold. So the stoplight turns gold and then goes to red, right?
3: That's exactly right.
0: Go
3: least
0: Lakers.
3: At least in Camden County.
0: Go
1: it
0: Lakers.
1: Does in Camden.
0: See, you blitz through that gold light pretty fast.
1: Machino under center check. Yeah, it is Machino. Rolls out to his right under pressure again. Slips one tackle. Now he starts downfield, and on his own effort, he gets the first down inside the 15 to about the 4. Well, I thought he was inside the 15. They're going to say his knee went down at the 16.
3: Good enough for a first down.
1: Yeah, it is. Move it.
3: Yeah, it's, you know, and here's, you know, this defense is also seen every play that we've run, you know, and they see something and they know where it's going, you know, so it's a little bit tough to, you know, to play against your own your own scout team sometimes,
1: right,
3: you
1: right.
3: know, mostly when you've got three or four starters on defense over there.
1: Machino under center. Brings a man in motion right. Hands off. Cruising. Comes back left. Now into the middle of the field. And still on his feet. Skips a tackle. Turns around the corner. And very close to the end zone.
0: That's crazy.
3: Isn't he fun?
1: Kid's fast. Yeah, he's just got that ankle breaker mentality. He's just going to make you miss.
0: Mm-hmm. Well, his feet don't stop. Did he?
3: Yeah.
0: He's always, his legs are always pumping.
3: But you saw how patient he was getting into the end of the line and found that seam.

0: So you'll see guys coming in and off the field, and that's going to – that takes a lot of coordination.
1: Motion right to left, handoff, Bull inside, skips the tackle, still on his feet. Down to about the half yard line.
2: He's inside the one. He broke several arm tackles.
1: Yeah, gain of about three. And it was pretty congested in there. I'm glad we're getting to see these guys tonight, Steve. Me too. Refamiliarizing myself with all the numbers and getting used to the kids, the new kids that are here.
0: See if they got a quarterback sneak.
1: I like that call.
0: That's old Perk.
1: Yep,
0: fullback.
1: Touchdown.
0: Yeah, he's not going to dance. He's going to push the hole in there. Yeah.
1: Strong kid, isn't he?
0: He was a move-in last year as well. He played at Osage, I think, maybe his sophomore year, and then he came to us last year. It's been a great addition to the Laker football team.
1: And what's his name again?
0: Perk is his last name.
2: Levi Perk.
0: That's
2: Levi Perk, senior, 5'10", 195 pounds.
0: Yep. We're making the transition now to our starting defense. You see Garrett Whittle coming out there and going to run the scout offense, and now we get to see a little bit of that starting defense out here tonight.
1: Well, your defense has always been solid here, hasn't it?
0: Yep. But they're going to make the offense wear the bonnets now. Starters do not wear the bonnets.
1: Oh, is that the...
0: I don't know, but, you know, it kind of looks like it.
1: It does look like it.
0: Looks like, Big John. Big John King, he's over there at right tackle. And looks like got Silas Weems, number 90. Another kid, you know, was just kind of there the past couple years. And then I believe Silas is he a junior or senior this year?
2: He's a junior.
0: And then, man, he came out, and this summer and this spring, he just decided, I want to play football.
1: Good for him.
2: 5'11", 255. That's a big boy.
0: And he's hard to move. You know, he's not the big 6'3", 6'4", where you can get underneath their shoulder pads. He has the leverage already. And looks like James Robert McKenzie is going to play our other five technique. And Levi Brewer's got one of the outlaws. And can't see who that. You got Bull and Perk in there at inside linebackers. Those two guys fly to the ball. And, you know, Bull is a good tailback, but he's a really, really good linebacker. You'll see him make a lot of plays. You got Chase Heron out here at safety, Stanfield at a safety, Cole Jennings at a safety, and then looks like Crewson's over there at a corner. And I can't see who our other outlaw was. Normally it's Eli. Eli's one of our starting outlaws. But it's a pretty solid. Cardosa, he's your other outlaw.
1: So this is the first string defense you're looking at now, and probably the JV offense.
0: Yeah.
1: Is that fair?
0: Yeah. I bet you you'll see possibly some, we'll see who some of those linemen are, but, you know, you got Whittle back in there at quarterback. I bet you him and Kobe will probably get some reps here. You got Bearden instead of playing center. He's playing left tackle, and he's starting center. And looks like you still got Wyatt over there, right tackle it looks like. So I can't see. Maybe is that Jackson there at tailback, maybe? Yes, it is. Look at that.
1: Boy, nice
0: move. Look at that.
1: And a flag.
0: But did you see the patience?
1: Right.
0: I mean, it was supposed to go right, and he is not afraid to take that zone and then cut back across the grain.
1: No gain on the play and a penalty. It's going to cost them five.
0: Yep. We've got
1: 10. Excuse me.
0: We've got the offensive line needs to learn that whenever that guy tries to separate, you better open up your hands and move your feet. And that's a whole issue right there. We're probably

0: probably not moving our feet. You get beat when you don't move your feet.
1: You can make a T-shirt out of that.
0: Mm-hmm.
1: Yeah, you get beat when you don't move your feet.
0: That's right. That's right.
2: New battle cry.
0: Uh-huh. Got Emery in there at left guard.
2: All right, this is Whittle now out of the shotgun to throw. Ooh, big pressure.
0: Mm-hmm.
2: And fortunately, they blew the whistle. Nobody gets hurt.
0: Yep, James Robert got in there pretty quick. You know, James Robert, sophomore, but he's about 6'4", and probably pushing 200 pounds. And once again, last year as a freshman, you know, you saw him play. He's like, okay, he's going to be pretty good. And then all of a sudden, all the weight training that he's done in the past year, and now you can just see him, how his feet just kind of float, you know. He can move left, move right without, you know, looking awkward like, you know, some kids do coming from eighth grade to ninth grade and so on and so forth. So, and I think he's a top three power clean guy in the whole program.
2: Really?
0: Yeah, and that is, when you can power clean as much as he does, you're powerful.
2: All right, Whittle with twins right. One receiver left, hands off this side. And not a lot there. Back to the line of scrimmage. And it's third down, 25.
1: Well, it's kind of what you want to see with the starting defense.
2: Sure it is.
1: Against the JV. So,
2: But still, they need to clean up some penalties, too. Steve, yeah, they've been marching the wrong way, just making some mistakes.
0: Both sides, or, you know, both groups, right. You know, the starting offense and the second team.
2: Oh, what a great crowd here tonight. I mean, you just had so many people show up to see these kids. Oh, nice move by Whittle. Another nice move to get outside, and then ran out of real estate and fumbles the football.
0: Yep.
2: Steve, you might have picked up on something a little bit earlier. Just the way he holds the ball out to his side.
1: Yeah.
2: The ball's getting away from him, from his body. He needs to keep that thing in tight.
1: I mean, if you're still behind the line, Denny, and you get a chance to throw it, sure. But once you commit to that run, you got to tuck it in.
0: Mm-hmm.
1: You can't go through a crowd with the ball away from your body. You're going to have things like that happen.
0: As I heard some of my coaches used to say, it's not a loaf of bread, son. Don't carry like a loaf of bread. Tuck it in. Squeeze it.
2: Do they still make them walk around the halls carrying a football?
0: No, they don't do that.
2: Well,
0: they probably
2: did.
1: That's what they did at CBC when I was in.
0: Mm-hmm. Yep. Look, there's a blitz.
2: Oh, nice move by Whittle. In trouble still. No.
0: Yep.
2: Whistle it dead, but to elude that first tackle, it was a nice move.
0: You know, that's a blitz that's hard for us to pick up because that's an inside linebacker that looped around the outside and came off the edge. You know, it looks like he's coming in on the inside, and he just loops around. There's nobody out there for that protection. And Caleb Bull is going to get there pretty quick.
2: Well, I mean, this is what you want your defense to look like.
0: Yes.
2: Right? It's
0: pretty
2: impressive so far.
0: Mm-hmm. And we've got guys that are on the sideline right now that can go in and give that guy a spell, and give that guy a spell, and we're not going to drop, you know, in production. And that's what we really lacked last year was the depth.
2: The depth, yeah.
1: Mm-hmm. That bodes well for the fourth quarter.
0: Yes.
1: Then you got fresh legs, you
0: mm-hmm.
1: be swapping in.
0: Yep.
2: That's a good opportunity to work on things that full speed in front of a packed house and everybody in the stadium here at Bob Shore.
0: Mm-hmm.
2: So have you seen Bob lately? I was kind of looking for him today.
0: You know what? I saw. No, not lately. It's been about a month or so.
2: Okay.
0: And, you know, I usually see him up at Walmart, you know. That's where I see Coach Shore.
2: Not in the throes of coaching.
0: Coach Silverwood came up to practice once last week and got to talk with him. I've seen him a few times this summer at different events. And, I haven't seen Haven't seen Coach Soar in about a month or so.
2: Will sends a man in motion left to right. Fakes the handoff. Wants to throw. He's got a man open and underthrow. But good coverage. I mean, again, you've got your first-string defense out there. This is what you want to see. Make sure there's no openings out there. Flag on the play.
1: Or a helmet cover.
2: Or a helmet 50, cover.
1: 56
2: yeah,
1: doesn't have
2: you're right.
0: Glad they don't use helmet covers in games.
1: Yeah.
0: Really confusing.
2: Yeah, there's been a couple times tonight. That was one of them.
0: Mm-hmm.
2: Oh, that's a flag. I thought it was a hold in the area of a hold. Hand off right side.
0: Yeah.
2: Oh, nice move.
0: Yeah.
2: And Davin, a first down
0: Davin
2: inside
0: Moore.
2: The 30.
0: Davin Moore, another sophomore. I tell you what, man.
1: Run.
0: He had a good run earlier, too, you know.
2: He did. He did. And, you know, he reminds me of Cruson. Is that a comparison?
0: Yeah.
2: I think
0: yeah.
2: I can draw.
0: Yeah.
2: He's just got those quick feet.
0: Mm-hmm.
2: So, first down for the JV offense. Staying with Whittle at quarterback under center. Oop, dropped the football. And they whistle it dead.
0: Once again, that's it, you know. Okay, so. Something we got to clean up. I mean, I think that's the most glaring thing tonight is the amount of penalties on the offense. And because when you start going backwards and giving yardage to those guys, it's they can lay their ears back, you know, and it opens up some defensive calls. And they're not afraid to blitz.
2: You can get more aggressive.
0: Mm-hmm, absolutely. Kind of fumbled it again.
2: Ooh.
0: There you go.
2: Nice throw and catch.
0: Mm-hmm.
2: It's a little roll out right. Again, they just bring the tight end off the corner.
0: Yeah, at Creed Krulots. He's another sophomore. He's good. Good little tight end. He's played a variety of positions over the last 3 or 4 years, and he's kind of settled into this H tight end type player, and he's doing a good job.
2: Well, they got him five back. This time out of the shotgun. Takes a snap, hands off in the backfield. Boy, how did he get away from that tackle?
0: I tell you what,
2: that's
0: you know.
2: Just keeping your feet moving. He just drove right out of that tackle.
0: Yeah, changing his level, getting lower than the defender coming in, and breaking arm tackles. Great little run right there.
2: And just a sophomore.
0: Mm-hmm.
2: Wow.
0: Yeah.
2: This is a to see so many good sophomores, you know, is very promising for the next couple of years.
0: And once again, like I said, you know, they're not playing like sophomores, you know. That's a key. There you go.
2: It's a nice throw. Whittle connects at about the 19-yard line, very close to the first down marker. It's fourth down one.
0: Yep. Creed Krulots, sure hands. No, that's Easton Lane, 82.
2: I don't know if we'll get Cole after the game, but would you mind setting that up for next week? You can.
0: Yeah, I'm gonna talk to him. Yeah, we'll see what we can do before and after.
2: Yep.
0: Yeah, I'll talk to him this week and see what works best for him.
2: Yeah, they might not want to be bothered before the game, but you know, you know the right questions to ask.
0: I do.
2: Yep.
0: I do.
2: I asked Bryce about that AC in here.
0: How about a restroom?
2: Yeah,
0: that'd be nice.
2: I've asked about both already.
0: Yeah.
2: I mean, and quit adding steps.
0: That's right.
2: We're up to 52. It started out, I think it was 44 or 46 steps I was counting up here.
0: Mm-hmm.
2: Oh, nice.
0: Oh, look at
2: route.
0: That. There it is.
2: That's
0: Frewson.
1: Right on through.
0: Uh-huh.
2: Count
0: yep.
2: it.
0: Yep. yep. That's a nice ball by Whittle. Nice ball.
2: That's a nice route by Crusoe.
0: Mm-hmm.
2: Did you see where he came from?
1: All yeah. the way from.
2: I mean,
1: yeah.
2: he made a cut and just put 10 yards in mm-hmm. between him and the defender.
0: Yep.
2: Good throw and catch. Good for six. Whittle to Crusoe. So they'll back it up to the 40 and do it again. And that King kid is a big kid, isn't he?
0: Which one?
2: King.
0: King, yeah.
2: 58, isn't
0: yes.
2: it?
0: Yes. Yes, he is.
2: Big boy.
0: Big boy and strong. And strong. Lived in the weight room all the offseason.
2: Well, I'm just...
1: 6'4", 260. That's a mm-hmm. big kid.
2: Yeah, but yeah. I mean, look at his arms
0: mm-hmm.
2: coming out from... I mean, for a sophomore,
0: mm-hmm.
2: kid's put together.
0: And he can run, you know? I mean, he's not one of those kids that just, you know, kind of the tubos, you know? He can run.
2: Make him a fullback. Who's going to get in his way?
0: Yeah.
2: Remember the old refrigerator Perry?
1: Yeah, mm-hmm. I was thinking the exact same thing.
2: Whittle rolls out, now finds a man open, and good for about five. Not a bad play
0: mm-hmm.
2: on first down.
0: Griffin Snelling.
2: Was that an option pass?
0: It is.
2: It looked like Whittle was
0: mm-hmm.
2: rolling out to see if there was anything there, yep. draw the defender, and just
0: mm-hmm.
2: dump it.
0: If the defender comes to him, then he's going to go ahead and dump it off. If the if Whittle can get 5 yards and he's coached up, get your 5 yards.
2: Well, I think Michael's going to get you five
0: mm-hmm.
2: about every play when he takes off.
0: Yep.
2: Second down, six. I mean, it's the first unit on defense.
0: Uh-oh.
1: Offsides there.
0: Mm-hmm.
2: And a little fumble
0: yep.
2: on the snap.
1: Can't no tell. Flag, though.
0: Can't tell.
1: Sure looked like offsides. Or
0: who our center is.
2: Well.
0: Okay.
3: Hmm?
0: Yeah.
2: So third down and five after the botched snap. See if the defense can hold here. Whittle with twins right, and he brings one man back to his right and changes direction. Now flushed out of the pocket, rolling out to his right, and unloads it there at the end. So fourth down and five, we'll see what they do here.
0: Yeah, Garrett really impressed me in his speed, his mobility, his ability to make guys miss. You know, right there, mm-hmm. pump fake, get him up in the air. That's going to give you another step to outrun him across the edge, you know, because when he's up in the air, he can't move left or right. And, you know, it's just the smarts of Garrett. And, you know, and the Hills and the Whittles are pretty good friends, you know, and I know, you know, Sean's been working with Garrett for a couple years now, and I you know, Sean's been back here at the lake for probably 6-7 years.
2: All right.
0: And, you know.
2: Was he originally from the lake?
0: No, he was originally from Kansas.
2: Okay.
0: But I believe they might have vacationed down here at times.
2: Let's
0: and,
2: see.
0: Matter of fact, in 2004, him and his dad came down. I think it's when he just signed his first contract, maybe with the Vikings, I believe. And he came in. They wanted to meet Bob Shore. And they walked in the office, and I was like, huh, well, there's an NFL quarterback mm-hmm. sitting in our office. But his dad was a football coach as well. Sean's dad was. I can't remember what town it was, but.
2: Sean had a pretty good career in the NFL.
0: Mm-hmm.
2: I know he played
0: yep.
2: several years with Detroit.
0: Yep.
2: And then with the Rams.
0: Mm-hmm.
2: Where else?
0: I think he started at the Vikings. I could be totally
2: at
0: wrong.
2: The Vikings, yeah.
0: yeah. But, you know, I thought it was like 14, and maybe Jason had 11 or 12, possibly, somewhere right around. And that's a long, long time in the NFL, you know. long time. When the average, what, the average span is 2, maybe 3 years?
2: Not very long.
0: Mm-mm. No.
2: Quarterbacks might get you 10.
0: Mm-hmm. Yep.
2: I remember I was always – I grew up in St. Louis, so I was a big fan of the St. Louis Rams.
0: Mm-hmm.
2: And he played there toward the twilight of his career. And I thought he played the position about as well as I've seen it played. And for whatever reason, they had the drops that year. They dropped more balls. It had to set an NFL record for the number of times that it was dropped.
0: Mm.
2: Didn't have much of a line in front of him. He was always running for his life, but man, he'd make some nice passes. I'm like, okay, there's a first down, there's a touchdown, and they drop it.
0: Mm-hmm.
2: Just, boy, it was frustrating as a fan.
0: Yeah.
2: And that's really before I knew about Sean or who he was or anything, but I certainly remember him being there.
0: Oh, yeah. Yeah. We're probably getting pretty close to winding down here. They got, I don't know, it's almost
1: 8 minutes to nine, I would think.
0: Yeah.
1: It might be at 9 o'clock.
2: I think it's 9 o'clock, Steve.
1: We'll go with that.
0: Uh-huh.
2: I like the way you think.
0: Yeah. This may be the last series. But, you know, at this point in time, they're getting some guys in there that haven't got many reps maybe at that position.
2: Right. Well, Whittle's been in there the whole time. Nice throw caught by, is that Carusin?
0: Mm-hmm.
2: Yeah, sure looks like him. Way he runs. Ooh, that's a little bit of a late hit.
0: Yeah.
2: Don't want to do that to your own team. How big is Carusin? What do they got him listed at?
1: I think I looked him up a second ago.
2: 155 maybe?
1: Yep. Nailed it. 5'10", 155.
2: Second down and five. That's Whittle out of the shotgun. And he'll take the snap, rolling out to his right. Now he throws over the missed Carusin on a cutting pattern.
0: Yeah,
2: and Carusin again was wide open.
0: Yeah, he was. I couldn't tell if he was throwing to him or if he was throwing to, I can't see what his number is right there. But
1: it came out a little bit, like it almost slipped out of his hand a little bit on the throw. He didn't quite have a good grip on it.
0: Yeah. Couldn't tell. And that's not Heron. I think it's number 15, who was just stacked right behind him.
1: That's Griffin Snelling.
0: Uh-huh.
2: Third down, five. See if they can do anything here. Again, this is the first-string defense against maybe the second string, but there's some first-string offensive players in there, too. We called Creason's name a couple of times.
0: Mm-hmm.
2: And overthrown.
0: Mm-hmm. Yeah.
2: Had to get rid of it quick. They're blowing through that line pretty good.
0: He did, but, I mean, that you know, he was just 1 yard beyond the sticks. I mean, that's a called play, you know. It's just a you know, tight end set, and you get to cross sticks, turn around, little timing pattern, and just a little bit too high.
2: All right, fourth down. See if the Laker D can hold here.
0: Interesting, Kobe, being the great athlete that he is, he's playing quarterback and receiver. He's learning both positions, you know.
2: Mm-hmm.
1: Look out.
0: Mm-hmm.
2: Oh, nice move.
1: Mm-hmm.
2: Oh, little face mask, and they blow it dead. Good, don't get him hurt.
0: Nope. That looks like that might be it, gentlemen.
2: Might be it for us, Steve. What do you think?
1: I think we had a good,
2: wrap it.
1: I tell you what, a great show. Denny, I love the format here.
2: I do, too.
1: For getting all those different sports out here in the field, I'm very impressed.
2: Yeah.
1: Had a good time.
2: Sean Machino, thank you, sir. We'll
0: see you in
2: next
0: Arkansas.
2: Week.
0: See you in Arkansas.
2: Next time we'll be in.
1: You can't get there from here. You know that, right?
0: Okay. That's
2: Big
0: what
2: Sur,
0: I heard.
2: Right?
0: I couldn't find it on Google Maps.
1: Yeah. It's...
2: Well, Ricky Smith, our producer, thank you, sir, for showing up, doing all the great camera work, as you always do. Chris Cannon back at the studios. Thank you, my friend. Steve Schneider, thanks. I'm Denny Benny. It's been another presentation of Mo Sports Zone and Mix 92.7 Sports.
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You're feeling right, you're feeling proud. 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

When I walk on by, girls be looking like Debbie Fly. 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
2: Yo, Tick, you think you're sly, but you're an amateur fighter. I'm a brown recluse spider, spitting venom, cause I'm a better biter. 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You a lame arachnid. So sit back and relax while I bust on your bloodbath. I weave a web of truth. You're just needing a feeding and getting fat. Be ready for defeat when we meet, cause all it takes to kill you is a couple minutes inside a dryer on high heat. 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Now you're squished, you won't be missed, and you'll wish instead of six eyes, you had nine lives and carry disease like Lyme. When people pop their shirts off and come looking for me, who's really the better bug when it comes to hide and seek?
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5: 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The United States turns 250 years old, and the Mother Road, historic Route 66, hits 100. 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